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There's a new sensation.

I can see it now. The distant red neon shivered in the heat. I was feeling like a stranger in a strange land. You know, where people play games with the night. God, it was too hot to sleep.

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The fields are empty, abandoned 59 Chevy. Laying in the back seat, listening to Little Willie John. Yeah, it's when time stood still.

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She says, hey babe, take a walk on the wild side.

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New York City is the place where they said, hey babe, take a walk on the wild side.

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1: From the Sky News Centre at 2. It's understood Prince Harry is travelling to London without his wife and children this week. It's not certain whether Meghan, Archie and Lilibet will meet up with him elsewhere on his trip to the UK. Harry's due in Birmingham to mark the countdown to next year's Invictus Games for wounded veterans. Our correspondent Molly Malone explains what could be behind the decision.
2: There's been this ongoing row over Prince Harry's security more broadly. There were reports last week that he lost this request for police protection on this trip, that request had been turned down.
1: The parents of a three-year-old boy who was injured in a zoo's crocodile enclosure in Cambridgeshire say they've been living at the hospital. The child has had five surgeries since the incident at Johnson's Oldhurst last month. Elsewhere, Taylor Swift and Travis Kelce have officially tied the knot with a star-studded ceremony in Madison Square Garden. Adam Sandler officiated at the event while the bride and groom wore outfits designed by Christian Dior. The Empire State Building was among the landmarks lit in blue for the event, a gesture said to wish the couple luck. In sport, England manager Thomas Tuchel insists his side are ready for the challenge of facing Mexico at the Azteca Stadium. England could face storm delays and the challenge of playing at altitude, but Tuchel said his players are prepared.
3: We are in an iconic place, iconic stadium, a massive game against Mexico in Azteca. It's just an iconic match and a big stage, and we feel it. We will take care of what needs to take care of.
1: To tennis, and Arthur Ferry has become the first British wildcard to reach the last 16 at Wimbledon in 33 years. His five-set victory over Belgium's Zizou Bergs lasted 4.5 hours on court 18. And England have begun their inaugural Rugby Union Nations Championship campaign with a 45-21 defeat away to South Africa. Scotland clinched a 47-38 victory away to Argentina. That's the latest. I'm AJ Walsh.
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1: From the Sky News Centre at 3. It's unclear if Prince Harry's family will accompany him to the UK at all this coming week. Meghan and their children Archie and Lilibet won't be joining him in London after apparently being denied security. Policing commentator Graham Wettone says it's not possible for them to get protection.
2: Because he isn't a working role, so he's not in the public in a working environment, they decided that he doesn't meet the criteria or the risk to receive police protection. You cannot just go to the Home Office or police and say, I've got thousands of pounds, I want police protection. It doesn't work like that. You cannot buy it as a private individual.
1: Severe weather has been disrupting celebrations of America's 250th Independence Day. Storms prompted an evacuation of the National Mall in Washington, where President Donald Trump was due to speak. He has taken to Truth Social to say he will make his planned speech no matter what. In breaking news, it's understood part of the Brooklyn Bridge in New York is on fire following a fireworks display there. Parents are being warned images of their children online could be used to create AI-generated sexual abuse material. The National Crime Agency's released guidance. In sport, France grabbed a 1-0 win over Paraguay to reach the quarterfinals of the World Cup. The tournament favourites will face Morocco, who were 3-0 winners against Canada. To tennis, and Britain's Arthur Ferry made it through to the fourth round at Wimbledon after a 5-set epic against Belgium's Zizou Bergs. He says it's going to take a while to sink in.
3: I don't know what's going on right now. It's going to take some time to really digest it, but yeah, it's so many first times after this match. So glad.
1: In rugby, England went down to a heavy 45-21 defeat away to South Africa in their inaugural Rugby Union Nations Championship campaign. And England's cricketers have taken a 1-0 lead in their series against India with a 4-wicket win in the second T20 International at Old Trafford. That's the latest. I'm AJ Walsh.
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1: From the Sky News Centre at 4. Prince Harry's coming to London by himself this week without his wife and children. It's understood no decision's been taken on whether Meghan, Archie and Lilibet will join him elsewhere in the UK during his visit. There were reports last weekend that a request for protection for the family had been denied. Harry spoke to the BBC last year after a court rejected his complaints about the government's decision to downgrade his police protection.
2: This current situation that has been on now ongoing for 5 years with regard to human life and safety is the sticking point. It is the only thing that's left.
1: Severe weather has been disrupting America's 250th Independence Day celebrations. President Donald Trump is expected to make his delayed speech at the National Mall in Washington shortly. Storms prompted an evacuation there earlier. The NHS will soon be using more artificial intelligence in England in a bid to improve care and cut waiting lists. £10 billion of funding will be spent on technology over the next 3 years. That's according to health bosses. They say the move will deliver £41 billion in benefits over the next decade in return. In sport, England manager Thomas Tuchel insists his side are ready for the challenge of facing Mexico at the Azteca Stadium. England could face storm delays and the challenge of playing at altitude, but Tuchel says his players are prepared.
3: We are in an iconic place, iconic stadium, a massive game against Mexico in Azteca. It's just an iconic match and a big stage, and we feel it. We will take care of what needs to take care of.
1: To tennis, and Arthur Ferry has become the first British wildcard to reach the last 16 at Wimbledon in 33 years. His five-set victory over Belgium's Zizou Bergs lasted 4.5 hours on court 18. And England have begun their inaugural Rugby Union Nation Championship campaign with a 45-21 defeat away to South Africa.
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1: From the Sky News Centre at 5. It's unclear if Prince Harry's family will accompany him to the UK at all this coming week. Meghan and their children Archie and Lilibet won't be joining him in London after apparently being denied security. The Duke of Sussex is marking the one-year countdown to the Invictus Games in Birmingham. Policing commentator Graham Wettone says it's not possible for them to get protection.
2: Because he isn't a working role, so he's not in the public, in a working environment, they decided that he doesn't meet the criteria or the risk to receive police protection. You cannot just go to the Home Office or police and say, I've got thousands of pounds, I want police protection. It doesn't work like that. You cannot buy it as a private individual.
1: Celebrations are taking place across the US, marking 250 years of American independence, but some events have been postponed or cancelled because of extreme weather in many states. President Trump's addressing the mall in Washington in a speech that was also delayed due to storms.
3: One of my very brilliant people backstage said, "Don't worry about it, sir. We can do it maybe next week." I said, "It doesn't work next week. This is the big day. We want July 4th. We're not looking for July something else."
1: A man's still being questioned on suspicion of murder after a fatal crash in Wiltshire. A woman in her 70s died when two cars collided near Royal Wootton Bassett on Tuesday evening. In sport, France grabbed a 1-0 win over Paraguay to reach the quarterfinals of the World Cup. The tournament favourites will face Morocco, who were 3-0 winners against Canada. To tennis, and Britain's Arthur Ferries made it through to the fourth round at Wimbledon after a 5-set epic against Belgium's Zizou Bergs. In rugby, England went down to a heavy 45-21 defeat to South Africa in their inaugural Rugby Union Nations Championship campaign. And England's cricketers have taken a 1-0 lead in their series against India with a 4-wicket win in the second T20 International at Old Trafford. That's the latest. I'm AJ Walsh.
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1: From the Sky News Centre at 6. England will have to overcome a partisan crowd, the altitude and potentially the weather when they face co-host Mexico at the World Cup. Joe Rawson reports from Mexico City.
2: It's 5pm on Saturday. In 25 hours, England's game against Mexico will be kicking off. But it's thundering and lightning and torrential rain now. This is the forecast for this time tomorrow. Thomas Tuchel says they'll deal with the conditions as best as they can.
3: We will take care of what needs to take care of.
2: The weather isn't dampening the mood of the England fans over here.
4: We survive the first 20 minutes, they will be fine. Extra time, penalties, and England.
5: Come on, England!
2: A place in the last eight at stake for the winners.
1: They play at 1am UK time tomorrow morning. Workers' rights campaigners are urging bosses to show some common sense and let football fans work flexibly on Monday. Prince Harry's coming to London by himself this week in a security row. It's not yet known if Meghan and his two children will join him elsewhere in the UK. Artificial intelligence is to be implemented by the NHS in England, with £10 billion of funding expected to be spent on technology over the next 3 years. The aim's to improve care and cut waiting lists. Ahmed Mahdi runs the emergency department at St George's Hospital in London.
6: That small amount of time saved makes a huge impact on the ability to see more patients, but most importantly as well, the doctors find it a lot more satisfying in terms of the cognitive offload and freeing up that space for their decision making and spending more time with patients.
1: Independence Day celebrations across the US have been hampered by extreme weather in many states. President Trump's speech was delayed by storms. And wildcard Arthur Ferry says he's in shock he's made it through to the fourth round of a Grand Slam for the first time. The British number three came through a five-set epic to beat Belgium's Zizou Bergs. That's the latest. I'm Faye Rowlands.

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1: Manx Radio News at 7 o'clock. Moramai, I'm Siobhan Fletcher. Government says there's still significant work to do to reduce the number of people entering the criminal justice system on the Isle of Man. The Department of Home Affairs has set out a new 10-year plan to protect the public, support victims, prevent crime and strengthen confidence, as Tessa Hawley reports.
2: The Criminal Justice Strategy Refresh will go to Tymold in July. The new 10-year plan is built around the same four priorities outlined in 2012: prevention, rehabilitation, appropriate response and new ways of working. It highlights reserving the Isle of Man prison for the most serious offenders as being a key priority, saying alternative disposals for some offences must be considered.
1: A member of the island's tourism sector is asking whether more could be done to improve maintenance on the island's footpaths. Jed Power has questioned whether prisoners could be used to help clear some of the less passable areas. The DOI has previously funded a scheme with Beach Buddies to include offenders completing community service or serving probation in footpath maintenance. Mr. Power, who's worked with walking groups recently, wants to see progress.
3: Should we really look at having, say, people in our prison population to come out and help and get some fresh air and do some work? Is that really that impossible? I don't know.
1: The Department of Home Affairs has been invited to respond. It's the second and final day of the Isle of Man round of the 2026 World Downhill Skateboarding Championships today. Once again, another full day of action is expected to take place on the mountain section of the Snaefell Mountain course from Joey's Corner down to Barul Park in Ramsey. As a result, the mountain road between the bungalow and Ramsey will close at 9 a.m. and will reopen no later than 11:59 p.m. tonight. 60 competitors are signed up to be part of this year's event, including three local athletes. Turning to the international news this morning now, England's World Cup players are having to battle hostile crowds, the altitude and poor weather as they prepare to face Mexico in the early hours of tomorrow. Torrential rain and thunderstorms have already hit Mexico City, and a riot police in bulletproof vests are guarding the team's hotel. Donald Trump's declared the love for the US has never been stronger. The president's given a speech to mark the 250th anniversary of American independence, which was delayed by storms. And a cricket match has been ended prematurely by a bull. The animal wandered onto a village field near Newcastle yesterday, charging at players. Manx Radio News at coming up to 3 minutes past seven. Our next is at 8 o'clock. 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
1: Manx Radio News at 8 o'clock. Mara Mai, I'm Siobhan Fletcher. Government says there is still significant work to do to reduce Fletcher. Government says there is still significant work to do to reduce the number of people entering the criminal justice system on the Isle of Man. The Department of Home Affairs has set out a new 10-year plan to protect the public, support victims, prevent crime and strengthen confidence, as Tessa Hawley reports.
2: The Criminal Justice Strategy Refresh will go to Timald in July. The new 10-year plan is built around the same four priorities outlined in 2012. Prevention, rehabilitation, appropriate response and new ways of working. It highlights reserving the Isle of Man prison for the most serious offenders as being a key priority, saying alternative disposals for some offences must be considered.
1: And you can find more on this story at manxradio.com. The reuse shed at the Northern Civic amenity site has reopened on a trial basis for a month. On Mondays, Fridays and Saturdays, it will be open from 8am until 10am, whilst on Sundays it can be visited from 9am to 11am. The area will be open all day during normal site operating hours on a Tuesday, Wednesday and Thursday. It had been closed for 2 years due to financial constraints following Bride Commissioner's decision to stop paying its contribution to the site. Meanwhile, Bride Commissioners claims its contributions are too high for the population of the parish. The local authority is currently charged £111,000 a year, which it says is about £600 per household. It says if that nothing was to change, rates would have to be increased to cover the charge. It's currently set to 70 pence in the pound. Commissioner Ivan Burton says using the rateable value to calculate the cost unfairly penalises residents in Bride.
3: It's come to a bit of a head now that this bill's going through Timwald, proposing a board order. At that point, Bride are going to be asked to be contribute towards the running of the Northern Civic Amenity site on the basis of rateable value. And as we've maintained all along, right from the first, that is grossly unfair and shouldn't actually happen.
1: Douglas Council says it's planning to install temporary play area in the Marine Gardens whilst it waits for an extension of the new sea defence wall on the promenade. The local authority agreed to halt its £1.4 million refurbishment scheme because the Department of Infrastructure's seawall doesn't cover the sunken gardens. It adds it would be premature

0: immature and financially irresponsible to go ahead with the project without certainty for the long-term protection of the area. The council says it will be applying for planning permission for the temporary play equipment as well as new railings. The annual Southern Hundred Memorial Service takes place today ahead of the 2026 races starting next week. Now in its 13th year, the event will involve a memorial ride-out covering two laps of the Boulogne course before a service is held at Kirkmalloo Church at Church Bends. Riders, officials, supporters, marshals and friends are all invited to be part of the day. Those wishing to be involved in the memorial ride-out are asked to assemble at the holding area at the Southern Hundred headquarters on Castletown Bypass at 2pm to set off at 2.30 before the service at Kirkmalloo Church is then due to begin at 3. A section of the mountain road between the bungalow and Ramsey will shut in the next hour as the second and final day of the Isle of Man round of the 2026 World Downhill Skateboarding Championships gets underway. Another full day of action is expected to take place on the Snaefell Mountain course from Joey's Corner down to Burrell Park in Ramsey. 60 competitors are signed up to be part of this year's event, including three local athletes. The stretch will reopen no later than 11:59 this evening. Turning to the international news now, it's hoped artificial intelligence will help cut wait times across England's health service. AI is to be rolled out for users of the NHS app by 2028 as part of a £10 billion project to overhaul technology. Sir Tony Blair's think tank is warning Andy Burnham against rising capital gains tax. The prospective Prime Minister has faced calls to equalise it with income tax to raise revenue. Donald Trump claims the American dream is back as he addressed crowds in Washington, D.C. for the 250th anniversary of U.S. independence. Fireworks lit up the sky with festivities taking place across the country. The U.S. president's speech was delayed after storms forced a temporary evacuation of the Mall. He claimed America is stronger and safer than ever.
1: We rebuilt our military in my first term. We use it a little bit in our, actually I should say third term, but I won't do that because I don't want any controversy. But we use it and we've had tremendous success. You look at Venezuela, you look at Iran, we wiped it out.
0: Meanwhile, pyrotechnics in New York set fire to the Brooklyn Bridge. The flames were soon brought under control, though. 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Our next is at 9 o'clock. 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
1: Manx Radio News at 9 o'clock. Moramai, I'm Siobhan Fletcher. The Treasury Minister says a bill designed to tackle a number of issues with rates will be revisited after this year's election. The Rating and Valuation Amendment Bill received its first and second readings in the House of Keys earlier this year, but was withdrawn ahead of the clauses stage. The legislation was drawn up to address rebate schemes, the rating of dangerous and ruinous buildings and property used by charitable organisations. But Chris Thomas says not all members were fully behind the principles.
2: Some people wanted to extend it to vacant properties, empty properties, sometimes called, to all sorts of second properties. They wanted to have multipliers, and it was all going to get very tense inside the House of Keys. And in any case, it would also do that in the Legislative Council, and it would come back to the Keys. So we've decided to bank what we've got and come back again after the election.
1: Mr Thomas has announced he's standing in this year's House of Keys general election. The other candidate to have declared for Douglas Central so far is Peter Shimmin. A member of the island's tourism sector is asking whether more could be done to improve maintenance on the island's footpaths. Jed Power has questioned whether prisoners could be used to help clear some of the less passable areas. The DOI has previously funded a scheme with Beach Buddies to include offenders completing community service or serving probation in footpath maintenance. Mr Power, who's worked with walking groups recently, wants to see progress.
3: Should we really look at having, say, people in our prison population to come out and help and get some fresh air and do some work? Is that really that impossible? I don't know.
1: The Department of Home Affairs has been invited to respond. The annual Southern 100 Memorial Service takes place today ahead of the 2026 races starting next week. Now in its 13th year, the event will involve a memorial ride-out covering two laps of the Balaun course before a service is held at Kirkmalloo Church at Church Bens. Those wishing to be involved are asked to assemble at the holding area at the Southern 100 headquarters on Castletown Bypass at 2 p.m. to set off at 2:30 before the service is due to begin at 3 o'clock. To the international news now, it's hoped AI will help cut waiting times for appointments in England. The technology is being rolled out to NHS app users by 2026 to help direct patients towards the best service. The US Vice President says Britain's been failed by its leadership for a long time. JD Vance has told the Sunday Times it's down to the churn in prime ministers. Andy Burnham's on course to be the fifth in 4 years. And Harry Styles has wrapped up his 12-night sold-out run at Wembley Stadium. The former One Direction stars put in the most performances there by any artist in a single year. Manx Radio News at 9:03. Our next is at 10 o'clock. In the meantime, you can stay up to date by following Manx Radio on social media or by going over to manxradio.com.
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1: Radio News at 10 o'clock. Moramai, I'm Siobhan Fletcher. The Treasury Minister says a bill designed to tackle a number of issues with rates will be revisited after this year's election. The Rating and Valuation Amendment Bill received its first and second readings in the House of Keys earlier this year, but was withdrawn ahead of the clauses stage. The legislation was drawn up to address rebate schemes, the rating of dangerous and ruinous buildings, and property used by charitable organisations. But Chris Thomas says not all members were fully behind the proposals.
2: Some people wanted to extend it to vacant properties, empty properties, sometimes called, to all sorts of second properties. They wanted to have multipliers, and it was all going to get very tense inside the House of Keys. And in any case, it would also do that in the Legislative Council, and it would come back to the Keys. So we've decided to bank what we've got and come back again after the election.
1: Mr Thomas has announced he's standing in this year's House of Keys general election. The other candidate to have declared for Douglas Central so far is Peter Shimmin. The reuse shed at the Northern Civic Amenity site has reopened on a trial basis for a month. It had been closed for 2 years due to financial constraints following Bride Commissioner's decision to stop paying its contribution. You can find all the opening times at our website. Douglas Council says it's planning to install a temporary play area in the Marine Gardens whilst it waits for an extension on the new sea defence wall on the promenade. The local authority agreed to halt its £1.4 million refurbishment scheme because the Department of Infrastructure's seawall doesn't cover the sunken gardens. Isle of Man cyclist Matthew Bostock says he's had a great season so far in 2026. Last weekend, he was crowned champion at the British National Circuit Championships, winning the open race in Wales. With a busy summer still to come, he explained to Manx Radio what's potentially been the key to a positive campaign to date.
3: I think generally just consistency was probably the main thing, but I had a big year last year transitioning back to track. Involved a lot of like changes in my training, how I approach things, gym work, kind of like just a big change really. And I think maybe it just took the year to adapt and to develop. So this year it's, yeah, probably last year's efforts that are finally coming to the fore.
1: Bostock is also due to represent the Isle of Man in track cycling alongside Ben Swift at the 2026 Commonwealth Games in Glasgow next month. To the international news now, a spokesman for Nigel Farage has denied the Reform UK leader has broken the rules by failing to declare support from a convicted criminal. The Sunday Times says longtime aide George Cottrell, who spent time in a US jail for wire fraud, provided funding for staffing and security, but the party insists it was before he was an elected politician. Wiltshire Police has referred itself to the watchdog following previous involvement with a murder suspect. A man's being questioned over a car crash near Royal Wootton Bassett on Tuesday in which a motorist died. And the England team are facing hurdles even before their World Cup match with Mexico overnight. Their hotel's being guarded by riot police. There's a 90% chance of thunderstorms during their last 16 encounter, and they're having to cope with altitude at the Azteca Stadium. Manx Radio News at 3 minutes past 10. Our next is at 11 o'clock. In the meantime, stay up to date by following us on social media or going to manxradio.com.

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1: Manx Radio News at 11 o'clock. Maramai, I'm Siobhan Fletcher. The island's first standalone national risk assessment on proliferation financing has been published. It covers the raising, moving or use of funds or services to support the development, acquisition, manufacture or transfer of weapons of mass destruction. The assessment concludes the island's overall residual risk is medium to low, as Simon Richardson reports.
2: Publication of the NRA marks an important milestone ahead of the island's MoneyVal evaluation this autumn. It's the last in a suite of NRAs to be published by government. It concludes there's no direct link to UN-designated proliferation states such as North Korea and Iran, and minimal local trade in high-risk or dual-use goods. However, as an international finance centre, the island remains exposed to indirect risk through global financial connections, including cross-border transactions and complex international company structures.
1: A third candidate has announced their plans to stand in Douglas North in September's general election. Peter Washington has served as a councillor for the area since 2021 and has previously spent 21 years working as a paramedic in the UK. If elected, he says his priorities will be to stand up for fairness, improve housing, protect tenants' rights, and make sure the voices of local people are heard. Also standing in Douglas North are John Wannenberg and Hugo Yates. A section of the mountain road between the bungalow and Ramsey is closed today for the second and final day of the Isle of Man round of the 2026 World Downhill Skateboarding Championships. Once again, another full day of action is expected to take place on the Snaefell Mountain Course from Joey's Corner down to Barul Park in Ramsey. The stretch will reopen no later than 11:59 tonight. The annual Southern 100 Memorial Service takes place today ahead of the 2026 races starting next week. Those wishing to be involved in a memorial ride-out are asked to assemble at the holding area at the Southern 100 headquarters on Castletown Bypass by 2 o'clock this afternoon to set off by 1:30, before the service is held at Kirk Malou Church at 3 p.m. Turning to the international news now, Reform UK is rejecting claims Nigel Farage should have declared help he got from a convicted fraudster, as it was before he was elected. The Sunday Times reports George Cottrell, who served time in a US prison for wire fraud, helped the party leader with security and social media staff. A cargo ship has sent a distress alert saying it was under attack off the coast of Yemen. UK Maritime Trade Operations says the incident happened around 30 nautical miles southwest of Hodeidah. And Harry Styles has remembered his One Direction bandmates on the final night of his residency at Wembley Arena. He told the roughly 80,000 in the crowd that he wouldn't be on stage if it wasn't for four friends who were a massive part of his journey. Manx Radio News at 3 minutes past 11. Our next is at 12 o'clock. In the meantime, stay up to date by following us on social media or going to manxradio.com. 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
1: Manx Radio News at 12 o'clock. Fast am I? I'm Siobhan Fletcher. The Treasury Minister says a bill designed to tackle a number of issues with rates will be revisited after this year's election. The Rating and Valuation Amendment Bill received its first and second readings in the House of Keys earlier this year, but was withdrawn ahead of the clauses stage. Chris Thomas says not all members were fully behind the proposals.
2: Some people wanted to extend it to vacant properties, empty properties, sometimes called, to all sorts of second properties. They wanted to have multipliers, and it was all going to get very tense inside the House of Keys. And in any case, it would also do that in the Legislative Council, and it would come back to the Keys. So we've decided to bank what we've got and come back again after the election.
1: Mr Thomas has announced he's standing in this year's House of Keys general election. The other candidate to have declared for Douglas Central so far is Peter Shimmin. And speaking of September's election, a third candidate has announced their plans to stand in Douglas North. Peter Washington has served as a councillor for the area since 2021. If elected, he says his priorities will be to stand up for fairness, improve housing, protect tenants' rights, and make sure the voices of local people are heard. Also standing in Douglas North are John Wannenberg and Hugo Yates. Sport and Isle of Man cyclist Matthew Bostock says he's had a great season so far in 2026. Last weekend, he was crowned champion at the British National Circuit Championships, winning the open race in Wales. With a busy summer still to come, he explained to Manx Radio what has potentially been the key to a positive campaign to date.
3: I think generally just consistency was probably the main thing, but I had a big year last year transitioning back to track. Involved a lot of like changes in my training, how I approach things, gym work. Kind of like just a big change, really. And I think maybe it just took the year to adapt and to develop. So this year it's, yeah, probably last year's efforts that are finally coming to the fore.
1: Further afield, Robert Jenrick insists Nigel Farage broke no rules following reports the Reform leader accepted help from a convicted criminal, George Cottrell. The party says it relates to a time before its leader became an MP. It's claimed Andy Burnham's plans for a number 10 of the North will result in a powerful reorganisation of the UK government. Deputy Labour leader Lucy Powell also insists it's about taking power from Whitehall to distribute it around the country. And Shania Twain had a busy Saturday in London. She was first opening for Harry Styles at Wembley on the last night of his record-breaking 12-day residency before racing to Hyde Park for a surprise appearance with Mumford & Sons. A quick look at the weather for you. It'll be bright or sunny spells developing throughout this afternoon as it becomes essentially dry. A light to moderate west-southwest wind and a maximum temperature today of 19 degrees Celsius. That's your Manx Radio News at 3 minutes past 12. Our next is at 1 o'clock. 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
1: Manx Radio News at 1 o'clock, Faster Mai. Good afternoon, I'm Siobhan Fletcher. Government says there is still significant work to do to reduce the number of people entering the criminal justice system on the Isle of Man. The Department of Home Affairs has set out a new 10-year plan to protect the public, support victims, prevent crime and strengthen confidence. Tessa Hawley has the details.
2: The Criminal Justice Strategy refresh will go to Tymwald in July. The new 10-year plan is built around the same four priorities outlined in 2012. Prevention, rehabilitation, appropriate response and new ways of working. It highlights reserving the Isle of Man prison for the most serious offenders as being a key priority, saying alternative disposals for some offences must be considered.
1: You can find more on this story at our website. A third candidate has announced their plans to stand in Douglas North in September's general election. Peter Washington has served as a councillor for the area since 2021 and previously spent 21 years working as a paramedic over in the UK. If elected, he says his priorities will be to stand up for fairness, improve housing, protect tenants' rights and make sure the voices of local people are heard. Also standing in Douglas North are John Wannenberg and Hugo Yates. Bride Commissioners claims its contributions to the Northern Civic Amenity Site are too high for the population of the parish. The local authority is currently charged £111,000 a year, which it says is about £600 per household. It says that if nothing was to change, rates would have to be increased to cover the charge. It's currently set at 70 pence in the pound. Commissioner Ivan Burton says using the rateable value to calculate the cost unfairly penalises residents in Bride.
3: It's come to a bit of a head now that this bill's going through Tymwald, proposing a board order. At that point, Bride are going to be asked to be contribute towards the running of the Northern Civic Community site on the basis of rateable value. And as we've maintained all along, right from the first, that is grossly unfair and shouldn't actually happen.
1: Meanwhile, the reused shed at the site has reopened on a trial basis for a month. On Mondays, Fridays and Saturdays, it will be open from 8 a.m. until 10 a.m, whilst on Sundays it can be visited between 9 and 11 a.m. The area will be open all day during normal site opening hours on a Tuesday, Wednesday and Thursday. You can find all those details again at our website. Douglas Council says it's planning to install a temporary play area in the Marine Gardens whilst it waits for an extension of the new sea defence wall on the promenade. Local authority has agreed to halt its £1.4 million refurbishment scheme because the DOI seawall doesn't cover the sunken gardens. Those planning on taking part in a memorial ride-out will gather at the Southern Hundred headquarters on Castletown Bypass in the next hour. It's as the annual Southern Hundred memorial service takes place today ahead of the 2026 races, which start next week. Now in its 13th year, riders, officials, supporters, marshals and friends are all invited to be part of the day. The memorial ride-out will cover two laps of the Boulogne course at 2:30 p.m. before a service is held at Kirkmalude Church at 3. It's the second and final day of the Isle of Man round of the 2026 World Downhill Skateboarding Championships today. Once again, another full day of action is expected to take place on the Snaefell Mountain Course from Joey's Corner down to Barule Park in Ramsey. As a result, the mountain road is currently shut between the bungalow and Ramsey. It will reopen no later than 11:59 tonight. Turning to the international news this lunchtime now, and the Lib Dems want Parliament's standards watchdog to investigate claims Nigel Farage failed to declare help from a convicted fraudster. Mr Farage's spokesman says the claims are baseless and relate to a time when he wasn't even an MP. Sky's Trevor Phillips questioned Reform's Treasury spokesman about the story this morning.
4: I was very surprised, to be honest, that Robert Jenrick was so adamant that this is something that nobody should pay attention to, and I suspect that defence is going to ensure that it is a thing that everybody pays attention to it.
1: So Tony Blair's think tank is warning Andy Burnham against rising capital gains tax. He's faced calls to bring it in line with income tax if he becomes the next UK Prime Minister. England fans are flooding into Mexico City for tonight's World Cup last 16 tie with the co-host nation, but the visitors will have to overcome storms and altitude to book a place in the quarterfinals. And more details are emerging about Taylor Swift's New York City wedding to Travis Kelce. Those who went have told US media the couple wrote their own vows, while Paul McCartney and Stevie Nicks both performed. Manx Radio News at 1:05. We'll have more for you later on. In the meantime, stay up to date by following Manx Radio on social media or by going over to manxradio.com.

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1: From the Sky News Centre at 2, Reform's Robert Jenrick is defending his leader over claims he failed to declare support from a convicted criminal. The Sunday Times says George Cottrell helped Nigel Farage with security and social media staff and alleges it wasn't properly reported. But Reform says it was before Mr Farage became an MP. Pollster Joe Twyman from Delta Poll says it's not yet clear how it will affect public opinion.
2: Those people who have yet to make up their mind, or those people who don't have a particularly strong view either way, they can be affected, not just by this on its own, but by the cumulative effect of the series of revelations that we've seen recently.
1: It's claimed Andy Burnham's plans for a number 10 of the North would mean a major shake-up of government. Deputy Labour leader Lucy Powell says it's about moving power out of Whitehall. A cargo ship's reported coming under attack off the coast of Yemen in the Red Sea. UK Maritime Trade Operations says the vessel sent a distress alert near Hodeidah, saying it was being targeted by unknown armed assailants. Thousands of England fans are in Mexico City for tonight's last 16 World Cup clash with the co-host nation. Bad weather is forecast at the Azteca Stadium, where their opponents have a formidable record. Altitude will also be a factor, but these fans are confident of a win.
3: No doubt about it. Not a doubt in my mind. Can't wait.
4: I saw the bus come in and I cried. I was crying. I feel more English than Mexican.
5: It's going to be hard, but I think we just got to try and keep a clean sheet for the first 20 minutes.
1: Hundreds of thousands of mourners are gathering again in Tehran to say goodbye to Ayatollah Ali Khamenei. The former supreme leader's funeral will continue until Thursday. And Harry Styles has wrapped up his 12-night sold-out run at Wembley Stadium. The former One Direction star's Together Together tour marks the most performances by any artist in a single year at the venue, surpassing Coldplay's 10 dates last summer. That's the latest. I'm Ruth McKee.

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1: From the Sky News Centre at 3, Robert Jenrick says Nigel Farage hasn't broken any rules after reports he failed to declare benefits from a convicted criminal. The Sunday Times is reporting George Cottrell helped the Reform UK leader with security and social media staff, but the party says it was before Mr Farage became an MP. Josh Clancy is the associate editor of the paper. He explains why they felt it was an important story to cover.
2: The concern is that people will go into politics and we want to know where their interests are, where their money's coming from, you know, and in the year before you go into parliament, that's particularly important because we don't want our senior politicians to be under undue influence or secret influence.
1: A man and a woman are in custody after a 22-year-old was stabbed to death in West London. Haroon Hassan died in Hounslow in the early hours of last Tuesday. More sport in a moment, but first, thousands of England fans are in Mexico City for tonight's last 16 World Cup clash with the co-host nation. Bad weather is forecast at the Azteca Stadium, where their opponents have a formidable record. Meanwhile, here, a heatwave could be declared in parts of southeast England tomorrow, with temperatures forecast to hit 31 degrees Celsius. A week-long warning came into force yesterday. And in sport, it's World Cup final day at Lord's. England's women cricketers take on Australia for the T20 crown, something the home nation have only won once before. Former England men's captain Nasser Hussain says the Aussies will be hard to beat.
3: It's set up nicely, two unbeaten sides, both of whom have just sort of coasted through the group stages and coasted through semi-finals. History tells you that Australia are favourites. They've won their last six finals against England. But this England side is much improved.
1: And a runaway bull has charged at cricket players during a match in a village near Newcastle. The game in Burnham Field was abandoned. That's the latest. I'm Ruth McKee.

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1: From the Sky News Centre at 4, Reform UK's Robert Jenrick says there's nothing wrong with Nigel Farage receiving gifts from a man convicted of fraud. According to the Sunday Times, George Cottrell gave the party's leader support and use of a rented property before he was elected. Lib Dem MP Max Wilkinson was elected on the same day. He says he had to learn the rules of Parliament at the time.
2: One of those elements was sitting down with the people from the Standards Office, and they were very clear that if we'd received gifts or donations or hospitality amounting to more than £300 in the year before we were elected, then we should take a pretty expansive view of what we would be declaring.
1: A man and a woman, both aged 21, have been arrested on suspicion of murder after a man was stabbed to death in West London. 22-year-old Haroon Hassan died in Hounslow last Tuesday. It's claimed Andy Burnham's plans for Number 10 of the North will result in a powerful reorganisation of government. Deputy Labour leader Lucy Powell also insists it's about taking power from Whitehall. England are being warned they will struggle tonight playing at altitude in Mexico City. The last 16 World Cup game is at the Azteca Stadium, more than 7,000 feet above sea level. And Novak Djokovic is in action at Wimbledon as he searches for a 25th Grand Slam at the age of 39. Let's go live to Lewis Mason on centre court.
3: Yes, and he's in control against qualifier Roman Safulin with a two-set lead. But Djokovic hasn't been too happy with his performance and got himself in trouble with a warning from the umpire for his choice of language. Women's fourth seed Jessica Pegula is through, while 2024 champion Barbora Krejcikova has levelled things at one set all against Karolina Muchova.
1: And Harry Styles has wrapped up his 12-night run at Wembley Stadium. It's the most performances by any artist in a single year at the venue, surpassing Coldplay's 10 dates last summer. That's the latest. I'm Ruth McKee.

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1: Hi, good evening. I'm Siobhan Fletcher, and here are the stories that have been making the headlines in the Isle of Man today. Government says there's still significant work to do to reduce the number of people entering the criminal justice system on the Isle of Man. The Department of Home Affairs has set out a new 10-year plan to protect the public, support victims, prevent crime, and strengthen confidence. Bride Commissioners claims its contributions to the Northern Civic Amenity Site are too high for the population of the parish. The local authority is currently charged £111,000 a year, which it says is about £600 per household. Meanwhile, the reuse shed at the site has reopened on a trial basis for a month. You can find all the opening times at our website. Douglas Council says it's planning to install a temporary play area in the Marine Gardens whilst it waits for an extension of the new sea defence wall on the promenade. The local authority agreed to halt its £1.4 million refurbishment scheme because the DOI's seawall doesn't cover the sunken gardens. An Isle of Man cyclist, Matthew Bostock, says he's had a great season so far in 2026. The Manxman has impressed both on the roads with Rafa Cycling Club and on the track, representing Great Britain in recent months. Last weekend, he was crowned champion at the British National Circuit Championships, winning the open race in Wales. That's a look at just some of today's main headlines. For the very latest, you can follow Manx Radio on social media or go to manxradio.com.

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1: From the Sky News Centre at 6, Robert Jenrick says Nigel Farage hasn't broken any rules after reports he failed to declare benefits from a convicted criminal. The Sunday Times is reporting George Cottrell helped the Reform UK leader with security and social media staff, but the party says it was before Mr Farage became an MP. Josh Glancy is the associate editor of the paper.
2: The concern is that people will go into politics and we want to know where their interests are, where their money's coming from. You know, and in the year before you go into Parliament, that's particularly important because we don't want our senior politicians to be under undue influence or secret influence.
1: Thousands of England fans are in Mexico City for the last 16 World Cup clash with the co-host nation. Forecasters are predicting a 60% chance of thunderstorms at kickoff, which may delay the match. A man and a woman, both aged 21, have been arrested on suspicion of murder after a man was stabbed to death in West London. 22-year-old Haroon Hassan died in Hounslow last Tuesday. It's hoped £10 billion of upgrades to health service technology will help cut waiting times in England. Officials say AI will be rolled out to all NHS app users by April 2028. Hundreds of thousands of mourners are gathering again in Tehran to say goodbye to Ayatollah Ali Khamenei. The former supreme leader's funeral will continue until Thursday when he'll be buried. One of the big favourites to win the men's tournament at Wimbledon has progressed, Lewis Mason reports.
3: Novak Djokovic has put his frustrations aside to reach the quarterfinals at Wimbledon with a four-set win against qualifier Roman Safiulin. Agitated throughout, the seven-time winner was warned about his language during the match by the umpire, but he prevailed. A little less vintage than earlier in the week, but job done, and the hope of winning a record 25th Grand Slam remains.
1: And Ferrari's Charles Leclerc has won the British Grand Prix. George Russell was second and Lewis Hamilton third. That's the latest. I'm Ruth McKee.

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1: From the Sky News Centre at 7, Mexican fans have been doing their best to unsettle England's World Cup preparations by creating a din outside the team hotel. Joe Rawson is in Mexico City.
2: The Mexican fans tried to disrupt England's preparations ahead of the match tonight by setting off fireworks and blaring music outside of the team hotel overnight. The supporters gathered around 2 a.m, although they were kept around 200 metres away by a heavy police presence. Thomas Tuchel dismissed concerns about the disturbance, insisting the 6 p.m. local time kickoff gives his players plenty of time to rest.
1: Reform UK's Robert Jenrick says there's nothing wrong with Nigel Farage receiving gifts from a man convicted of fraud. According to the Sunday Times, George Cottrell gave the party's leader support and use of a rented property before he was elected. An 84-year-old retired priest has been arrested for expressing support for banned group Palestine Action. Sue Parfitt was part of a protest outside the headquarters of the Metropolitan Police. A cargo ship is reported coming under attack off the coast of Yemen in the Red Sea. Officials say the vessel sent a distress alert near Hodeidah. Novak Djokovic has put his frustrations aside to reach the quarterfinals at Wimbledon with a four-set win against qualifier Roman Safulin. The seven-time winner was warned about his language during the match. Djokovic has apologised and says it was a tough challenge.
3: I don't get to feel inferior from back of the court with too many players, to be honest, throughout my career. Today, it was one of those days where I didn't want to stay in the rally for too long, to be honest. So I had to mix things up.
1: And Australia have beaten England by 7 wickets to win the Women's T20 Cricket World Cup final at Lourdes. England were asked to bat but could only set a target of 151. That's the latest. I'm Ruth McKee.

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1: From the Sky News Centre at 8. Thousands of England fans are in Mexico City for the last 16 World Cup clash later with co-host nation. Bad weather is forecast at the Azteca Stadium, where their opponents have a formidable record. Altitude will also be a factor, but these fans are confident of a win.
2: No doubt about it. No doubt in my mind. Can't wait.
3: I saw the bus come in and I cried. I was crying. I feel more English than Mexican.
4: It's going to be hard, but I think we just got to try and keep a clean sheet for the first 20 minutes.
1: Robert Jenrick says Nigel Farage hasn't broken any rules after reports he failed to declare benefits from a convicted criminal. The Sunday Times is reporting George Cottrell helped the Reform UK leader with security and social media staff, but the party says it was before Mr Farage became an MP. An 84-year-old retired priest has been arrested for expressing support for banned group Palestine Action. Sue Parfitt was part of a protest outside the headquarters of the Metropolitan Police, marking 1 year since the ban came into force. A man and a woman are in custody after a 22-year-old was stabbed to death in West London. Haroon Hassan died in Hounslow in the early hours of last Tuesday. And the women's top seed is out of Wimbledon, with Aryna Sabalenka losing in the fourth round against Naomi Osaka in straight sets. The world number one also suffered an early exit at the French Open last month and said she wanted to quit tennis due to her frustration. Sabalenka says she needs to clear her head.
5: I don't want to even like think about ranking at this point. I just want to go, get completely drunk, forget about tennis and try to get better in a better shape.
1: And Australia have beaten England by 7 wickets to win the Women's T20 Cricket World Cup final at Lords. England were asked to bat but could only set a target of 151. That's the latest. I'm Ruth McKee.

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1: The following programmes are broadcast as part of a commercial arrangement in which the promoters have purchased the airtime. The opinions expressed in them are those of the producers of the programme and are not necessarily those of Manx Radio staff or management.

Overlooking the Atlantic from our studios here in Halifax, Nova Scotia, this is the People's Gospel Hour. I'm William Steves, and it's a wonderful day to worship God. This month, we will hear an assortment of sermons from the Book of Jeremiah, preached by Pastor Perry Rockwood, who is now at home with the Lord. Let's pray. Dear Heavenly Father, thank you for allowing us to come together in spirit to hear the preaching of your word. I pray you would bless each of our listeners today with your truth, and if there are any who are as yet unsaved, convict them of their sin and redeem them by your blood. And it is in the name of the Savior I pray. Amen. We are blessed to have each of you tune in with us. Today's scripture reading passage will be drawn from Daniel chapter 3.

Today's letter comes from Quebec. It says, "We are praying for you, asking God to bless your ministry so that many souls will be saved through your proclamation of the gospel. Thank you, dear listener, for those kind words. The salvation of souls and the edification of saints are our primary goals." Daniel chapter 3. Nebuchadnezzar the king made an image of gold, whose height was 60 cubits, and the breadth thereof 6 cubits. He set it up in the plain of Dura, in the province of Babylon. Then Nebuchadnezzar the king sent to gather together the princes, the governors, and the captains, the judges, the treasurers, the counselors, the sheriffs, and all the rulers of the provinces, to come to the dedication of the image which Nebuchadnezzar the king had set up. Then the princes, the governors, and captains, the judges, the treasurers, the counselors, the sheriffs, and all the rulers of the provinces were gathered together unto the dedication of the image that Nebuchadnezzar the king had set up. And they stood before the image that Nebuchadnezzar had set up. Then an herald cried aloud, "To you it is commanded, O people, nations, and languages, that at what time ye hear the sound of the cornet, flute, harp, sackbut, psaltery, dulcimer, and all kinds of music, ye fall down and worship the golden image that Nebuchadnezzar the king hath set up. And whoso falleth not down and worshipeth shall the same hour be cast into the midst of a burning fiery furnace." Therefore, at that time, when all the people heard the sound of the cornet, flute, harp, sackbut, psaltery, and all kinds of music, all the people, the nations, and the languages fell down and worshipped the golden image that Nebuchadnezzar the king had set up. Wherefore at that time certain Chaldeans came near and accused the Jews. They spake and said to King Nebuchadnezzar, "O king, live forever. Thou, O king, hast made a decree that every man that shall hear the sound of the cornet, flute, harp, sackbut, psaltery, and dulcimer, and all kinds of music shall fall down and worship the golden image. And whoso falleth not down and worshipeth, that he should be cast into the midst of a burning fiery furnace. There are certain Jews whom thou hast set over the affairs of the province of Babylon, Shadrach, Meshach, and Abednego. These men, O king, have not regarded thee. They serve not thy gods, nor worship the golden image which thou hast set up." Then Nebuchadnezzar, in his rage and fury, commanded to bring Shadrach, Meshach, and Abednego. Then they brought these men before the king. Nebuchadnezzar spake and said unto them, "Is it true, O Shadrach, Meshach, and Abednego? Do not ye serve my gods, nor worship the golden image which I have set up? Now if ye be ready, that at what time ye hear the sound of the cornet, flute, harp, sackbut, psaltery, and dulcimer, and all kinds of music, ye fall down and worship the image which I have made, well. But if ye worship not, ye shall be cast the same hour into the midst of a burning fiery furnace. And who is that God that shall deliver you out of my hands?" Shadrach, Meshach, and Abednego answered and said to the king, "O Nebuchadnezzar, we are not careful to answer thee in this matter. If it be so, our God whom we serve is able to deliver us from the burning fiery furnace, and he will deliver us out of thine hand, O king. But if not, be it known unto thee, O king, that we will not serve thy gods, nor worship the golden image which thou hast set up." May God bless the reading of his word.

And now, it's time for a reading from our Sunday scrapbook. In 1838, a missionary named Robert Moffat stood in the pulpit of a small church in Scotland. Recounting his experience with the gospel work in South Africa, he said, "Many a morning have I stood on the porch of my house, and, looking northward, have seen the smoke arise from villages that have never heard of Jesus Christ. I have seen, at different times, the smoke of 1,000 villages. Villages whose people are without Christ, without God, and without hope in the world." A young man in the audience heard those words, and in his heart was kindled a desire to go and bring the gospel to people who had never heard it before. Young David Livingstone did go, first to South Africa, but he too saw that smoke on the horizon, calling him further into the jungle to take the gospel to new people, people who had never heard of the cause of Christ. Livingstone famously said, "I will go anywhere, as long as it is forward." Is that your heartbeat, Christian? Do you eagerly burn to take the gospel of Christ to someone new, someone who hasn't heard it yet? If not, I'd urge you to seek the Lord and ask Him to lay a new burden on your heart. Souls all around us are dying, and they desperately need the gospel. You may have a family member who knows no other believer. If that is true, then you are their only window into the gospel. Your life, your words, every aspect of your testimony is the picture of Christ that they will see. Are you showing them Jesus Christ? Are you intentionally pointing them to the one who has changed you? If not, today is the day to change that, by the grace of God.

You're listening to the People's Gospel Hour. I'm William Steves. Malachi 3, 1 and 2. Behold, I will send my messenger, and he shall prepare the way before me. And the Lord, whom ye seek, shall suddenly come to his temple, even the messenger of the covenant, whom ye delight in. Behold, he shall come, saith the Lord of hosts. But who may abide the day of his coming? And who shall stand when he appeareth? For he is like a refiner's fire, and like fuller's soap. In Jesus' day, the Jews eagerly awaited the coming of their Messiah. But they missed the context of this prophecy. A forerunner would come. We know him to be John the Baptist. But he would come to announce a Lord who would bring judgment, who would bring cleansing. The Messiah is described as a refiner's fire, a fuller's soap, someone that purifies, that cleans. And so when John arrived and began confronting the wickedness of the Jewish leaders, they wouldn't hear him. And then when Jesus Christ arrived, he too was rejected. Are you truly ready for the coming of Christ? Is your heart right with God? Are you walking in purity? Or are you resting on yourself? Our prayer is that this month's series of messages will be a blessing and a challenge to you. The July edition of the Gospel Standard is available upon request. 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Our mailing address is The People's Gospel Hour, Post Office Box 1660, Halifax, Nova Scotia, Canada, B3J3A1. And our United States address is The People's Gospel Hour, Post Office Box 55862, Boston, Massachusetts, 02205. Now, after a ministry in music, the message from Pastor Perry F. Rockwood, who has gone home to be with the Lord.

0: Shall we pray? Eternal God, our Heavenly Father, we thank Thee for this beautiful day, an opportunity to serve Thee, the hope that is before us the Lord may come at any moment. Lord, I pray today Thou wilt fill our hearts with the Holy Spirit. Anoint us afresh. Help us to go forth to serve Thee because we love Thee. Oh, I thank Thee for each one listening in. Lord, I pray today that we might cast our burdens upon the Lord and that we might cast over all of our sins whose blood is able to save. Father, speak through the program. I pray in Jesus' name. Amen. The book of Jeremiah deals with Jeremiah's ministry with a view to recalling wandering hearts to the God they had forsaken. The only way they could ever defer the announced judgment of God would be to return unto God. This is the message of the book and the message for our hearts today. Do we think that as a nation we can go on and turn our backs upon God, live in open sin of rebellion, adultery, common law marriages, drunkenness, drugs, lawlessness, and all the pleasures of sin, and not expect the judgment of God? I believe the plague of AIDS coming upon the world is the judgment of God for sexual perversions. I believe the earthquakes and the drought and the economic uncertainty is a visitation from heaven. Jeremiah chapter 16 and 17 form one prophecy. In chapter 16, we read in verses 1 to 4 that Jeremiah was forbidden to marry. Jeremiah was to sacrifice his own feelings and desires to God's purposes. The purpose, of course, in this decision was a dramatic warning to Judah that judgment was imminent. It was no time to think about planning for family and home. The Lord painted a bleak picture of children who would die of deadly diseases and by sword and famine. Why have children when they would soon die and their bodies would become food for the birds and animals? Chapter 16, verse 4. In verses 5 to 9, the same lesson is presented. The Lord forbids Jeremiah to mourn or feast. God was saying to Judah that the time was coming when he would show no grief for the dying people, nor would there be shouts of joy in Jerusalem. Jeremiah, as a prophet, had to pay the price of being isolated socially from his kinsmen and friends. The Lord told Jeremiah in verses 10 to 13 to anticipate questions from the people of Judah. Just as today, the question was primarily why. Why does God allow disaster and judgment? It is unbelievable that people who live in sin, who have little or nothing to do with God and God's Word, still question the judgment of God for their sins. These people, like today, followed the stubbornness of their evil hearts instead of obeying God. Verse 12, God was going to cast them out of the land into a strange land where they could serve false gods day and night. Sometimes God grants rebellious people their own way. And as Psalm 106:15 says, God sent leanness into their soul. Now, a message of hope is sounded for the Israelites in verses 14 and 15. So many times the prophets have a combined message of judgment and hope. Jeremiah continues in verses 16 to 18 to remind them that although there may be a future hope, the judgment of God would still fall because of their idolatry. The chapter closes with a brief expression of God's determination to make Judah know His power and His might, and that He is well able to carry out His decrees. In other words, God means what He says, and God will do what He promises. In chapter 17, we find in verses 1 and 4 that Judah's great sin was idolatry, engraven with a pen of iron upon their hearts. The pagan altars were everywhere, and because of this sin, the people would be led into captivity. In verses 5 to 11, a curse is pronounced upon him who trusteth in man, who departs from the Lord. Such is the natural condition of man. His heart is departed from the Lord, and he trusteth in himself. God's blessing is upon those who hope in the Lord. The nation is full of such people today who trust in man, whose salvation comes from man, whose confidence is in the flesh. Verse 9 tells us that the heart is deceitful above all things and desperately wicked. Who can know it? Let me repeat that verse. The heart is deceitful above all things and desperately wicked. Who can know it? The problem with the people of our nation is that so many of them have heart trouble. Man's heart is deceitful. Man thinks he is really not a bad sort of a fellow. He thinks he can live any way he pleases here on the earth, and then at the end of the trail, God will receive him into heaven. Man's heart is also wicked. Jesus said in Matthew 15:19, "For out of the heart proceed evil thoughts, murders, adulteries, fornications, thefts, false witnesses, blasphemies." The heart speaks of the inner person, his thoughts, attitudes, desires, loyalties, and motives. When the heart is filled with evil thoughts, murders, adulteries, fornications, thefts, false witness, slanders, and other such ungodliness, these are the things which defile. I praise God that he can make a heart transplant for every sinner. You know, man gives heart transplants in the physical sense, but God has been doing that in the spiritual sense for a long time. When we are saved, born again by the Spirit of God, when our sins are cleansed by the precious blood of Christ, we are given a new heart. Sometimes we preachers are guilty of saying, "Give your heart to the Lord." What would God want with an old, dirty, filthy heart like yours and mine? He does not want the old heart. The heart is deceitful. The heart is wicked. God wants to give you a new heart. He is a heart specialist. He is the great physician. In chapter 18, we have lessons from the potter. Jeremiah was instructed to visit the potter's house. There he watched the potter shaping the clay. If the form did not assume the desired form, the potter patiently reworked it unto the desired shape. God then spoke to Jeremiah and compared himself to a potter. Israel was like a lump of clay in his hands to be formed as he desired. A nation that was blessed by him could have its blessings withdrawn by disobedience. Notice there, verses 7 right through to 10. Jeremiah was now to speak to the people and warn them that God was preparing them for disaster. Verses 11 and 12, chapter 18. He appealed to them to turn from their wicked ways, but the warnings fell on deaf ears. In chapter 19, God sends Jeremiah to get a potter's earthen vessel and tells him to take the elders and the priests with him, and go forth unto the valley of the son of Hinnom, which is by the entry of the east gate, and proclaim there the words that I shall tell thee. Chapter 19, verse 2. The valley of the son of Hinnom was the place where the awful worship of Moloch took place. God speaks clearly to them in verses 4 and 5. Because they have forsaken me, and have estranged this place, and have burned incense in it unto other gods, whom neither they nor their fathers have known, nor the kings of Judah, and have filled this place with the blood of innocents, they have built also the high places of Baal, to burn their sons with fire for burnt offerings unto Baal, which I commanded not, nor spake it, neither came it into my mind. After proclaiming the words of judgment, Jeremiah was instructed by the Lord to smash the clay jar before his audience to symbolize the coming destruction of Jerusalem. Verses 10 and 11. Jeremiah then returned to the court of the temple in verse 14 and warned the people of coming calamity upon Jerusalem and Judah because they stubbornly refused to listen to the Lord's words. Thus saith the Lord of hosts, the God of Israel, behold, I will bring upon this city and upon all her towns all the evil that I have pronounced against it. In chapter 20, we find Jeremiah's complaint even against God himself. Pashur, the chief officer of the temple, heard Jeremiah's message of judgment and had him put in stocks at the upper gate of Benjamin at the Lord's temple to be made an object of ridicule to the people. Chapter 20, verses 1 to 6. Jeremiah had received nothing but ridicule, threats, and physical abuse for faithfully preaching God's word. Now in verses 7 to 10, in the depths of despair, he accused God of forcing him to be a prophet and limiting his message to that of judgment. He wanted to stop preaching. Verse 9, then I said, I will not make mention of him nor speak any more in his name. But his word was in mine heart as a burning fire shut up in my bones, and I was weary with forbearing, and I could not stay. He wanted to quit, but he couldn't do it. I think I know what Jeremiah was going through. Today, for example, there's hardly any preaching on judgment and hell. When I start preaching, most all evangelicals preach constantly on hell. Today, I hardly hear or read a sermon on hell. I remember reading the story of a young preacher who was called to preach in a church in a college town. He faced the task of preaching a first sermon to a scholarly congregation. On one side was the history professor, and he was afraid he might get his dates wrong. On the other side was the science professor, and he was afraid he might get his facts wrong. In the middle sat the philosophy professor, and the preacher was afraid he might get his theology wrong. The following week, he wrote his father, a mature Christian, about the problem. And the wise man wrote back saying, son, preach the Bible. They won't know anything about that. Oh, yes. I remember my third message in the Presbyterian Church. I preached on hell. On Wednesday night, the elders called me together and said, now look, the millionaire of this church has taken exception to your preaching and said he will not come back and he will not give us $300 a year for the work of the Lord. Well, I went to see him the next day and I said, sir, why do you go to church? Why, he said, I go to church to make a good impression with my comrades. Every Thursday, I go to the city club in Halifax. And they would not think so much of me if I did not go to church. My reply was, if that is the reason you go to church, I think it would be better to stay at home. You are a wicked man to try to take a young preacher and to tell him what to preach. And I'm sure that we'll get along without your $300 a year offering. Listen to me today. In the midst of Jeremiah's discouragement, he remembered the Lord was with him like a mighty warrior. He now saw that his persecutors would stumble and not prevail against him. Then we find him discouraged. Perhaps some of you are discouraged. Listen, the Lord is in the midst of thee. Fear thou not, for I am with thee. God says, I'm with thee if you're saved. Be not dismayed. I am thy God. I will strengthen thee. Yea, I will help thee. Praise God. I will uphold thee. Friends, it's wonderful to know the Lord. And I know every one of you want a copy of this message.
1: 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Our United States address, Box 55862, Boston, Massachusetts, 02205. 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
1: From the Sky News Centre at 10, thousands of England fans are in Mexico City for tonight's last 16 World Cup clash with the co-host nation. Bad weather's forecast at the Azteca Stadium, where their opponents have a formidable record. Altitude is also going to be a factor, but these fans are confident of a win.
2: No doubt about it. Not a doubt in my mind. Can't wait.
3: I saw the bus come in and I cried. I was crying. I feel more English than Mexican.
4: It's going to be hard, but I think we just got to try and keep a clean sheet for the first 20 minutes.
1: Meanwhile, FIFA have made a huge decision to suspend USA's Follerin Balogun's one-game ban, which will allow him to face Belgium in the last 16 of the World Cup. The Belgian FA have reacted angrily to the news, while President Trump has welcomed what he calls the reversal of a great injustice. Reform UK's Robert Jenrick says there's nothing wrong with Nigel Farage receiving gifts from a man convicted of fraud. According to the Sunday Times, George Cotterill gave the party's leader support and use of a rented property before he was elected. An 84-year-old retired priest has been arrested for expressing support for banned group Palestine Action. Sue Parfitt was part of a protest outside the headquarters of the Metropolitan Police, marking 1 year since the ban came into force. In sport, there have been differing fortunes for the men's and women's top-ranked tennis players at Wimbledon. Live now to Lewis Mason on centre court.
5: Just moments ago, defending champion Jannik Sinner booked his place in the quarterfinals, beating Japanese qualifier Shintaro Mochizuki in straight sets. Novak Djokovic is also into the last four after getting his 106th win at the All England Club, breaking Roger Federer's record. But women's top seed Aryna Sabalenka says she wants to forget about tennis after losing to Naomi Osaka.
1: Ferrari's Charles Leclerc won the British F1 Grand Prix at Silverstone with the safety car deployed on the last lap. George Russell was second for Mercedes. And that's the latest.

the girls.

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1: Good evening, I'm Siobhan Fletcher, and here are the stories that have been making the headlines in the Isle of Man today. Government says there's still significant work to do to reduce the number of people entering the criminal justice system on the Isle of Man. The Department of Home Affairs has set out a new 10-year plan to protect the public, support victims, prevent crime and strengthen confidence. Bride Commissioners claims its contributions to the Northern Civic Amenity site are too high for the population of the parish. The local authority is currently charged £111,000 a year, which it says is about £600 per household. Meanwhile, the reuse shed at the site has reopened on a trial basis for a month. You can find all the opening times at our website. Douglas Council says it's planning to install a temporary play area in the Marine Gardens whilst it waits for an extension of the new sea defence wall on the promenade. The local authority agreed to halt its £1.4 million refurbishment scheme because the DOI's seawall doesn't cover the sunken gardens. An Isle of Man cyclist, Matthew Bostock, says he's had a great season so far in 2026. The Manxman has impressed both on the roads with Rafa Cycling Club and on the track representing Great Britain in recent months. Last weekend, he was crowned champion at the British National Circuit Championships, winning the open race in Wales. That's a look at just some of today's main headlines. For the very latest, you can follow Manx Radio on social media or go to manxradio.com.

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1: From the Sky News Centre at midnight. England's World Cup last 16 tie against Mexico is due to kick off in an hour, but could be delayed after storms at the Azteca Stadium. Joe Rawson reports from Mexico City.
2: The forecast of storms have hit here in Mexico City, and it delayed the team's arrivals to the Azteca Stadium. In fact, they have only just arrived. Thomas Tuchel was asked about possible disruption yesterday.
3: It's just an iconic match and a big stage, and we feel it. We will take care of what needs to take care of.
2: The winners of this game will play Norway in the quarterfinals. Erling Haaland scored twice in a 2-1 victory over Brazil.
1: Nigel Farage claims he's the victim of an establishment hit job and that he's followed the rules. He's facing calls for an investigation over financial support given to him by a convicted criminal. It's after the Sunday Times reported George Cotterill also gave the Reform UK leader use of a rented property before he was elected. A woman's died in a skydiving incident near an airfield in Nottinghamshire. Officers were called to the scene at a field close to Langer Airfield just after midday. In sport, the women's top seed is out of Wimbledon, with Aryna Sabalenka losing in the fourth round against Naomi Osaka in straight sets. The world number one also suffered an early exit at the French Open last month and said she wanted to quit tennis due to her frustration. Sabalenka says she needs to clear her head.
4: I don't want to even like think about ranking at this point. I just want to go, get completely drunk, forget about tennis and try to get better in a better shape.
1: Defending men's champion Jannik Sinner's into the quarterfinals with a straight sets victory over Japanese qualifier Shintaro Mochizuki. And George Russell's cut Kimi Antonelli's lead in the Formula One World Championship to 25 points after a second place finish at the British Grand Prix. Charles Leclerc won the race at Silverstone, which finished under a safety car. That's the latest.

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Get hung up, feed the ducks with a bun. They all come out to groove about nice.

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1: From the Sky News Centre at 1. The start of England's last 16 game against Mexico at the World Cup has been delayed by an hour. Joe Rawson reports from Mexico City.
2: The game should be underway, but a delay of at least an hour means at the earliest it will kick off at 2 a.m. England have named their team, though, with three changes made to the starting 11. Gerald Kwanzaa is back from injury to start at right back. Bukayo Saka and Anthony Gordon also start. The winners will face Norway after their 2-1 victory over Brazil earlier.
1: Reform UK's denied any rules have been broken after it emerged Nigel Farage didn't declare benefits from an ally once convicted of fraud in the US. The Sunday Times says George Cottrell supplied support, security and social media staff who worked on the Reform UK leader's online content in the year before he was elected. It's understood the Duke of Sussex will visit London alone later due to concerns over security for his family. The Duchess of Sussex, Prince Archie and Princess Lilibet will stay at home after reports a request for police protection may have been turned down. Former head of royal protection Di Davies says there must be a good reason why the Executive Committee for Royalty and Public Figures refused it.
3: I don't know the intelligence and information that they have, but clearly nobody in their right minds, if they believed there was such a threat against Harry or his family, would allow him to go unprotected.
1: In sport, Novak Djokovic is into the quarterfinals at Wimbledon after breaking a Roger Federer record during his victory against Roman Safiulin. He now has the most ever wins on the men's side of the draw with 106 at the All England Club. And Ferrari's Charles Leclerc won the British F1 Grand Prix at Silverstone with the safety car deployed on the last lap. George Russell was second for Mercedes and Lewis Hamilton third. That's the latest.
4: Haldane Fisher is open to everyone, so you can shop where the professionals shop. Visit Haldane Fisher for all your building and DIY needs.